0: Margie.
1: Hi, how are you, Delilah?
0: I'm good. How are you?
1: I'm okay.
0: Boy, that was convincing.
1: I could be better, but I'm doing all right.
0: Okay, now that we've established that you're in a great frame of mind, what's going on?
1: Well, I wanted to dedicate a song to my 7-year-old daughter. She's been suffering. She's had a lot of loss in the last year or so. And recently she was rejected by her biological father. And he's chosen not to have anything to do with her. She suffers from ADHD, and she's just been very sad and having a hard time at home and at school, and just cries herself to sleep quite a bit. And I just wanted to dedicate I Hope You Dance by Leanne Womack, because it's a song that she's always enjoyed, and I figured that if one night it would just make her happy to hear something to her, that I could give her something just to make her happy, at least for a short period of time.
0: Okay, I'm going to play Let's Make a Deal with you, Margie.
1: Okay.
0: I will play this song for your daughter.
1: Okay.
0: If you promise me you will get your butt into a good counseling program to figure out why you keep bringing jerky men into her young life.
1: Yeah, I'm in the process of that now.
0: I hear you crying buckets of tears and your heart breaking over your daughter's misfortune, but the reality is you're the one who's bringing that bad stuff into her world.
1: Absolutely.
0: And I'm not blaming you, because God knows I do the exact same thing. I'm only mentioning it because I recognize that pattern of behavior. Mm-hmm. It's easy to sit and blame my ex and, you know, get upset about bad situations, but I'm the one who got into that situation.
1: Yep, and I, you know, I've made a commitment to my children. I have other kids too, that I'll never bring them around that again.
0: Let me play that song for your daughter and for you.
1: Okay.
0: All right. Good luck, honey.
1: Thank you.

They say the holy water's watered down, and this town's lost its faith. Our colors will fade eventually, so if our time is running out, day after day, we'll make the mundane a masterpiece. Oh my, my, oh my, my love, I take one look at you, you're taking me.

do you love and how deeply do you love them? 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Do you love them so much there's nothing they could do that would make you love them less? 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Each and every night, that's what we do. 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Thank you for being here tonight. You're listening to The

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0: Hi, good evening. Welcome to the Delilah Show. Thank you for your patience. Who is this?
1: My name is Kirsten.
0: Kirsten, I am so sorry I was tied up for so long. What can I do for you tonight?
1: I would like to make a dedication to my husband.
0: What's his name, and what do you want to tell the world about your hubby?
1: His name is William, and I just wanted to tell him that I love him and that I'm proud of him. And I wanted to play a song, actually, if I could dedicate a song to him.
0: Tell me something that you have discovered. How long have you and William been together?
1: Him and I have been together for almost 3 years, and we've been married for a little bit over one.
0: Okay, tell me something that you've discovered in the last year or so that you never imagined when you were younger, thinking about spending your life with somebody.
1: I think every weekend, seeing how he is with kids is just very near and dear to my heart, because we really want a big family, and it's nice to see how he will be as a dad.
0: And when you say big family, like, give me, you're talking to a woman who has 15 children. Give me an idea what you're talking about.
1: I want at least five.
0: Five is, in this day, considered big. I think my grandpa was one of 13, and those were all biologically natural. I don't even know if there were any twins in there.
1: I'm a twin.
0: Oh, there you go. Isn't that trait inherited?
1: It is. So I'm wondering if maybe I'll have twins.
0: I will play a song for you and William, and I will pray when the time is right that you are blessed, maybe double blessed, but that you have the family you dreamed of.
1: Thank you.
0: All right. You have a good night.

0: Request dedications, stories of hope and inspiration, stories to make your heart soar, stories to inspire you to reach for the stars, reach for your dreams. Go for it. Don't let anything hold you back. Don't let people tell you you can't succeed. Don't let people tell you to sit down and be quiet and just stay stuck. Don't listen to them. Listen to me. If you have a dream in your heart, if you have something burning inside of you that God placed there, do it. Paint or dance or create, go to school, become an engineer, become an architect, become, I don't know what it is. I don't know what your dream is. I know what mine is. I know what mine was from the time I was a young girl. I was in junior high. I had a dream. And God's the one that placed it there. And He's the one that made it come true. And He will for you too. Just don't give up. Don't ever give up. Don't ever, ever, ever give up. I am here to encourage you and to cheer you on each night. 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

0: Hi, John. Welcome. What can I do for you this evening?
1: The reason I'm calling is I wanted to get a song out to my wife. We, as of August 3rd, we've been married 30 years.
0: What's her name?
1: Her name is Lynn.
0: Congratulations on 30 years. What can I play for Lynn?
1: The song is I Swear. That was our song that we danced to.
0: By All for One?
1: Yes.
0: Love that song.
1: Me too.
0: All right, tell me something sweet about your bride.
1: My wife, who I've loved, we've been together for close to 39 years. There isn't a day I would live without her. She's very sweet. We raised 5 children together. We have 14 grandkids. We always worry about each other because lately it's been health issues, but we're getting through it.
0: So you're struggling with health, she is, or you both are?
1: She had her knees replaced. We dealt with that. Now I've had some issues with myself. But, you know, thank the good Lord that we're still here today and we still have each other.
0: Amen. Amen. My husband had both of his knees done at the same time. I would not suggest anybody try that because he was miserable for a very long time.
1: Yeah, my wife had one done in 2018 and the other one done before we retired back in 2023.
0: Well, let me play your dance song, and if her knees are up to it, you can have a nice slow dance in the living room.
1: Okay, thank you very much. I appreciate it.
0: You have a great night. I swear.

0: WVZE, Tallahassee.
1: So, what are you doing?
2: What's going on in your world? Are you at peace in your heart? Do you have good friends by your side? Do you feel like you accomplished a lot today? Are you one of those people that never slows down? You just go, go, go, go, go. Well, maybe you need to slow down just a little bit tonight and take some time for you.

0: Good evening. Welcome to the Delilah Show. Who is this?
1: Hi, good evening. My name is Oscar. How are you?
0: Oscar, I am wonderful. You're not a grouch. What can I do for you?
1: I wanted to see about kind of talking about one of my partner. His name is CJ. He is currently going through same position at a job that we're going, but we're relocating. And so I kind of wanted to just kind of say how much of an inspiration he's been to me, because he's grown so much for the 4 years that we've been together. And I just am very, you know, excited to see his growth and passion and everything that he's doing. And it makes me want to be better every single day.
0: So what do you, you're in the same career field?
1: Yes, we work in the restaurant industry.
0: And, like, are you owners, managers, waiters, servers, cooks? What do we do?
1: So I'm a manager for one of the restaurants that we work in, because of the corporate chain. He works as a line cook, but is working his way into trying to promote as well as to manager.
0: Nice.
1: And I was actually hoping, too, because I have a song in mind specifically, if you wouldn't mind.
0: What song?
1: It would be You're the Inspiration by Chicago.
0: Great choice.
1: Thank you so much.
0: All right. You have a good night.
1: You as well. Thank you.
0: Bye, sweetheart.

0: Are you feeling a little lackadaisical tonight? A little weary? Maybe like giving up on your dreams or your hopes? I came across one of my favorite little quotes by Henry David Thoreau. I had this in my room when I was in high school. I wrote it down and had it in my bedroom. If one advances confidently in the direction of his dreams and endeavors to live the life which he has imagined, he will meet with a success unexpected in common hours. It's so true. If you'll advance confidently in the direction of your dreams, if you will do everything within your power to live the life you have imagined, you will have success that you never dreamed of. Don't give up. When you get knocked down, get back up again. And when you get knocked down, get back up again and keep going. Just something to think about tonight. You're listening to Delilah. 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

0: Derek, welcome. What can I do for you?
1: I want to tell you about the girl of my dreams. I met her 3 months ago at work, and I fell in love with her daughter, her two-year-old, and I started talking with, her name is Christine, and ever since I grew to love her, and I don't know if she realizes how much I care about her. I don't think she can unless she can actually see into my heart and feel my feelings. We get a lot of grief about the age difference between the two of us.
0: Which is how many years?
1: 8 years.
0: And how old is she?
1: She's 28.
0: Well, it doesn't matter. You're both adults.
1: That's the way we see it.
0: It's nobody's business but yours, you know, once you're both over 21.
1: I'm the younger one. I'm 20. So we're not both over 21.
0: So who's the most upset? Who's giving you the flack?
1: Mostly her family. Her family doesn't want her to rush into anything. And
0: how long have you been seeing each other?
1: We met 3 months ago.
0: Well, it's not like you're rushing into something and jumping in, you know, to getting married, are you?
1: No.
0: Okay. No. You know, you have to look at a person's character, not a number on a driver's license.
1: I feel the same way, and from what I can tell, she says she feels the same way, and I can only take her for what she says.
0: You know, does her character, does her life display a person who is of strong moral character? Somebody
1: yes.
0: who is trustworthy, somebody who is dependable, reliable, honest, somebody
1: yes.
0: who will be there for you no matter what, somebody who supports you and encourages you and believes in you. That's what's important, not,
1: yes,
0: you know,
1: yes.
0: your ages.
1: Thank you so much.
0: Good luck.

0: Do you have a good friend or two that you can talk to anytime, day or night? Share the same story 4, 5, 6, 7 times, and they'll still listen. You never have to make up excuses for why you didn't text back right away. Because they know, they understand, they get you. They get your busy life. They know you love them. They don't second guess that. I cannot stand to be around people that constantly have to ask, are you okay? Are we okay? Just check it in. You didn't text me back. If I hear that twice, I'm like, okay, I'm done with you. Because clearly you don't understand that I am juggling raising all these kids, and I've got animals, and I got a job, and I have to do laundry all day, every day. Do you have a friend that accepts you just as you are? Loves you unconditionally? If so, text them right now and say thank you. Thank you for being in my corner. Thank you for believing in me. Thank you for understanding. Thank you for loving me on my best days and on my worst days. Go ahead right now. Just text them. And if all you have to say is thank you, that's enough. Thank you for loving me. I love you. We'll be back with love songs and love stories to keep you company all night long as you do that load of laundry. 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

0: Hi, good evening. Welcome to the Delilah Show. Who's this?
1: Hi, this is Delia.
0: What can I do for you?
1: Yeah, I want to request a song. It is for my boyfriend. But even though he's far, I want to dedicate a song for him.
0: Which song?
1: Can You Feel the Love Tonight?
0: I will play that for him, and hopefully he can feel it through the airwaves and feel that love tonight.
1: Oh, thank you very much, Delilah.
0: You have a good night.
1: Good night.

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1: Is there someone that you're loving tonight, someone who's in your heart, but you haven't found the words to tell them? Maybe you've been so busy with responsibilities or kids or whatever that you've just not told them how much you cherish them. Now would be a good time to do that.

0: Kathy. Hi, thank you for calling. This is Delilah.
1: Hi, Delilah. How are you?
0: I'm wonderful. What can I do for you?
1: Well, first of all, I want to say how much I really enjoy your show.
0: Thank you.
1: And also, I think you're truly an angel for all the good you do for others.
0: Oh, trust me. Trust me, honey.
1: Oh,
0: believe me when I tell you I am no angel.
1: I bet you are.
0: Oh.
1: In God's eyes, I bet you are.
0: Oh, no. I can say with confidence that I do not have the halo nor the wings. It's small horns, in fact, on my forehead at times.
1: Oh, come on. Also, Delilah, I wanted to, will you please play a song for my husband and I? We've been married for 32 years, and we've been blessed with two married children, you know, daughters, and we have two grandchildren. And I just wanted to hear a good song that expresses our love, and he's my soulmate, and we're truly happy together.
0: What's your hubby's name, Kath?
1: Terry.
0: 32 years. Good for you.
1: Thank you.
0: I'd say you must be the angel.
1: No way.
0: Which one of you is fussier?
1: Probably me.
0: Really?
1: Yeah.
0: So he's the one that's more patient?
1: Yeah. Definitely.
0: She says without hesitation, yes, yes, yes. All right. Well, little Miss Cranky, when I will play a special song for you and Terry. God bless you.
1: Thank you. God bless you, Delilah. What I want.

0: Are you a meddler? Do you like meddling in other people's business? You know, there's such a fine line between owning your stuff and taking responsibility for your stuff and meddling. Think about it. If you're a parent and you have teenagers, you are legally and morally responsible for them. If they get in trouble with the law, guess who pays the court fees? Yeah, you. If they steal a car and get in an accident, guess who's sued? Not the 15-year-old, it's you. So you are responsible for those kids. And yet when you try to find out what's going on or talk to them, you are accused of meddling. You're told you need to mind your own business. But then when they hit 17, 18, 19, where do you draw that line? It's hard. It's hard to figure that out. Some people are born meddlers. They just need to be in other people's business. They think they can control and manipulate other people. Are you one of those people that are trying to control other adults in your life? Trying to get them to stop doing this, stop doing that. Look at this. Go here. Go there. It's not going to work. Instead, focus on you. And if that person's behavior, they're drinking, they're drugging, they're not getting a job, whatever is affecting you negatively, then set a boundary and say, get out. But stop meddling, because it's not going to work. Something to think about tonight. You're listening to Delilah. Star 98.9.
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0: Hi, Lindsay. Welcome. What can I do for you?
1: Hey, Delilah. How you doing?
0: I'm doing fine. How are you, sweetie?
1: I'd like to have you play a song for my lovely wife. I met my wife online 5 years ago, and we dated for almost a year. I'm in the National Guard, and, you know, I did the whole bit, and after Dad's permission and everything, I inherited 3 kids. I wasn't a father then or anything, and I'd been married twice before, but I inherited 3 great kids. And on the 24th of January, I was notified that I was going overseas. And so I called my wife, well, my girlfriend then. I said, what are you doing? She goes, oh, I'm with my girlfriend going to Nashville. I said, well, make that your party because we're getting married tomorrow. And she went, what? So they partied and we got married Saturday morning. Before we did the vows, we were at the courthouse. She was kind of depressed because her mom couldn't be there. So I said, okay, we can solve that. I grabbed my cell phone and had my 8-year-old daughter that I inherited call her mother and hold a cell phone. So it was on speaker. I shipped out that next Monday, that Monday.
0: You got married quick. You married on Saturday, had Saturday night and Sunday with your new family, and left on Monday.
1: Yep.
0: Wow. And what's your wife's name?
1: Teresa.
0: And your children, the 3 that you adopted or that came with the package, and your baby?
1: My oldest one's 13. Her name's Amanda. My oldest boy's 9. His name's David. Mindy, my littlest daughter, she's just turned 6, and my son's going to be 3, Gregory.
0: And have you ever got to have a real wedding yet?
1: No. We haven't had a honeymoon or anything.
0: Oh, my word.
1: I just want my wife to know that I love her, and I wish you would pick a song for us, because we don't even really have a song.
0: Okay, you know what? Lindsay, you sound like such a sweetheart, and she sounds like such a good mama and a loving wife. I'm going to put you on hold for a few minutes. I'm going to get some information. I'm going to send you a song and some goodies, a package of goodies, so you and your bride can just relax together.
1: Thank you very much, Delilah.
0: Hold on, honey.

0: is on your heart tonight? Is it a family member, a friend? Maybe somebody you know is going through tough times right now and you really don't know what to say. I like to fix things and I like to encourage, but sometimes my encouragement comes across sounding like a trite slogan that you would see on a wood plaque at a gift shop instead of something heartfelt. So sometimes the best thing that I can do is to just listen. To just listen and love and try to be there and say, I know things are not going to be better overnight, but I promise they will get better. Sometimes that's all you can do. If you're going through a tough time right now, maybe the last thing you want to hear is God is going to bring you through this and make you a stronger person on the other side. It's true, but hearing that doesn't help when you're not on the other side yet sometimes. Sometimes hearing that only feels like you are unjustly or unfairly being put through stuff. For what? So I'm not going to say that if you're going through a really difficult time. I am going to say that tomorrow is another day. And though things may not be perfect, things might not be fixed, things might not be right away, day by day, little bit by little bit, baby steps, it will get better. 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
0: How can I help you tonight?
1: Well, I was just wondering if you could dedicate a song to the most beautiful woman in the world for me.
0: Go ahead. Tell me about this special lady.
1: Well, this special lady, we've been divorced and for 4 years, and God is bringing us back together.
0: Divorced for how long were you married?
1: We were married for almost 16 years when the divorce was finalized.
0: And how did after 16 years your life fall apart?
1: Well, it was actually a lot of things that we married in our very, very early 20s. I was 20, almost 21 when we married, and there were a lot of pressures on our life, and I really wasn't a good husband in many ways. And, she left me because she felt she had to. And
0: she had to, why? It wasn't a safe life for you?
1: Right, it wasn't a good place. And after she left, I spent 8 months of the first year going to counseling, and I changed. And it was a wonderful feeling. After 4 years of being apart from each other, I can tell you, after knowing this woman for 20 years, almost 21 years, I'm more in love today than I have ever been in my entire life with her. And, nobody compares to her in my life.
0: Well, let me find a song for you, too, and let me just say congratulations, congratulations, congratulations.
1: Thank you, Delilah.

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1: Many of you are missing someone tonight, right now. You're aching to hold someone in your arms, if only for a minute. I hope this show is like a bridge across that distance, keeping your hearts close together until you can be in one another's arms again.

0: good evening. Welcome to the Delilah Show. Megan, what can I do for you?
1: Well, hi, Delilah. I wanted to call and tell you about a special guy in my life. His name's Stefan. And three summers ago, we met up. I was waitressing in my hometown. And one night I met this guy, and as it turned out, he had recognized me from grade school. Right then, we completely clicked, and we spent the rest of the summer together, and it was absolutely amazing. Then in the fall, unfortunately, we both went back to school, and we broke up, and it broke my heart. The distance was just too much at that time. But we'd stayed in touch, and over the years, we had remained friends, and we always said, you know, if it's meant to be, we would have the faith in it. And at the beginning of this summer, actually, he completely surprised me one night and just poured his heart out to me and told me how much he loved me. And I was shocked, to say the least, at the extent of his feelings. And then he came home to visit me for a couple days, and it was like we had never left. He left this morning, and actually, I'm moving to out of state tomorrow to do a year of volunteer service, and he went back to school for one more year. I actually introduced him to your show last night, and of course he loved it.
0: So are you going to stick it out this year with this guy? Are you going to make it last long distance?
1: We're going to try. Like before, you know, I mean, he has 1 year and I have 1 year, and we get out around the same time, and he said if I'll have him on my time and my terms, then he'll be waiting for me, so... we'll see.
0: And how many years altogether has it been you two have been weaving in and out of one another's lives?
1: About three, actually. Exactly three.
0: All right. Well, if it is meant to be, I'm sure you will call me back in the next year and let me know.
1: I definitely will.
0: You have a great night, and I'll forgive him for not knowing about the show.
1: Okay. All right. Thank you so much.
0: Bye-bye.
1: Bye-bye.

0: thank you for allowing me the honor to slip through the airwaves and keep you company. Every night I toddle down to the studio and I open up the phone line so that I can talk to you and listen to you. But mostly I come in here so that I can hopefully inspire you and share thoughts or ideas that might make life just a little more joyful. We play love songs and we talk about love, all kinds of love. And I found this little quote by a guy named Jim Bishop that says, "True love is night jasmine, a diamond in darkness, the heartbeat no cardiologist has ever heard. It is the most common of miracles, fashioned of fleecy clouds, a handful of stars tossed into the night sky." I hope you have that kind of love in your life tonight. 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

0: Hi, welcome to the Delilah Show. Who is this?
1: This is Alex.
0: Hi, Alex. What can I do for you?
1: I was just wondering if you could please play a song for me.
0: I certainly can, Alex. That's why I am here. That is what I do. I am the song expert.
1: Yes, that's perfect.
0: And who is the song going out to?
1: To my fiancé, Kyle. He's away right now.
0: Now, when you say he's away, is he away in the military? Is he away at school? Or is he just away?
1: He's in the Army.
0: Oh, okay.
1: Yep, he's in the Army. He's overseas.
0: You need to designate that, because usually when girls call and say their boyfriend is away, and then they don't end it with overseas or something.
1: No, it's nothing bad.
0: Not that, you know, we don't play dedications for the men and women who are away, because God knows I've made plenty of mistakes in my life that could have ended me up in the same position. So I'm not saying that with judgment. It's just always funny when somebody says he's away.
1: Oh, yeah. It's just we always listen to your show. We've been listening to your show for about the last 3 years now, and wait until he gets out of the military, so then we're going to get married.
0: Okay, let me try to get that on for you.
1: Thank you very much.
0: Thank you for listening.
1: Uh-huh.
0: Bye-bye.
1: Bye.

0: I know it's late and I know you're tired. If you had a long day today and you're feeling a little worn out, a little exhausted, I hope this show has helped to put you in a more peaceful state of mind. If you're getting ready to toddle off to bed and call it a night, have sweet dreams, do me a favor, take some time out of your busy schedule tomorrow to slow down and love someone. Good night. 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

0: holding me back.
1: I received this letter from Jackie. It's bittersweet. Bitter in that there is a loss. Sweet in that through that loss, she's found a friend. Jackie writes, I was looking for an old boyfriend for years. Quite a while ago, I got a message from a woman who had known him and had information about him. I was excited to see his name in the subject line, but as I read it, it broke my heart. I found out my old boyfriend had passed away. I was in such disbelief, I double-checked and found out it was him. I'm still in shock, but with this comes a newfound friend in his widow. Tracy gave me her number to call and talk. I did, and it was like I had known her for years. We got along so well, we found we had a lot in common. In the wake of this tragedy, it looks like we've both found a good friend. We've not yet met in person, but are planning to soon. Could you please play a special song and dedicate it to Dave from his two girls that became friends? We both love and miss him. Sincerely, Jackie.

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This town's lost its faith. 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
1: When we hear the acronym OCD, many of us assume it's in reference to the mental health condition obsessive compulsive disorder. However, that common correlation may be outshining a different disorder that's affecting more and more kids. Osteochondritis dissecans, also known as OCD, is a joint condition where a small piece of bone loses its blood supply and dies. Dr. Meninder Coker says it's almost exclusively seen in adolescents.
5: We say the etiology or the cause of OCD likely has multiple factors. I think it's clearly repetitive overuse. So it's not an acute injury like tearing the ACL or tearing the meniscus in your knee. It's more of a repetitive overuse type of condition. It does very much seem to involve blood flow. So the most common time frame for developing OCD is in adolescents. So we see it a lot in adolescent athletes. And as they're growing, the bones are changing from cartilage to bone. The bones are growing longer and bigger,
1: which can cause a relative lack of blood supply in some areas, leading to OCD. Coker is the chief of the Division of Sports Medicine at Boston Children's Hospital and professor of orthopedic surgery at Harvard Medical School. He says that there are a few main areas where the condition will typically develop.
5: In the knee, in the medial femoral condyle, in the elbow, in the capitellum, in the ankle, in the talus. And so there's a relatively poor blood supply in that area. That combined with repetitive overuse can lead to stress in the bone underneath the cartilage, eventually like a stress fracture where the bone starts to separate from the underlying bone. It can crack through the cartilage. It can then start to become unstable, like it hinges open and close like a door. And then eventually that hinge can break and it becomes like a loose piece floating around in the joint.
1: While the condition is still uncommon, it's being diagnosed much more today than in the past. And though it was primarily diagnosed in boys, Coker says he's now seen just as many female patients.
5: So I think with the increase in youth sports in girls, we're seeing, you know, more OCD, particularly as they start younger and they're doing more repetitive sports. We can talk, you know, further about risk factors like specializing in a single sport and things like that. But I think we are seeing more OCD in females. We're seeing it at a younger age. So it's not just adolescents anymore, like middle schoolers. We're seeing it into grade school and younger children. And so I think there are some demographic changes that are happening.
1: Some of these changes aren't necessarily because the condition is evolving, but because we have more accurate research. Adult OCD is a good example of this. The cause had always been a mystery, especially because the same issues that create OCD in kids are resolved once our growth plates close. However, Coker says new research has given us a new understanding of adult OCD.
5: We think, and we have data to show, that the vast majority of what we call adult OCD, so this is OCD after the growth plates are closed, actually was juvenile OCD. That means OCD while the growth plates were open, that just was in an earlier stage, went on to not heal, and now becomes apparent as an adult. I think developing OCD in your 20s and 30s is much, much less common. We see other repetitive overuse injuries, and we do see cartilage injuries and things like that, but not purely OCD in older adults.
1: And while our imaging technology has gotten more advanced, Coker believes the recent rise of OCD cases has more to do with the evolution of youth sports.
5: The more that you're doing the same sport year round, so you're creating the same biomechanical stresses in the joint from that sport. You're not, even if you're playing a different sport, say in the fall, you're playing soccer, and then in the winter, you go to basketball. That's creating forces, but it's a different biomechanical force than the soccer forces. And then you switch in the spring to baseball or something. You are creating stress, but it's a different stress. If you're now doing that year round, then you're creating the stress, but you're also creating the same stress in the same areas. If you're now doing that like on a town team and a club team, and you're doing showcases, that's even more a volume of stress that you're putting in the area without time for recovery.
1: There are two types of OCD, which depend on how much the condition has progressed. Stable, which means the affected bone is still attached, and unstable, which means the piece of bone has completely broken off.
5: If it's an early stage lesion, like it's just the bone or it's cracked through the cartilage, but it's not unstable, the symptoms are pretty mild. Like there's pain, there's achiness, soreness. You know, once it cracks through the cartilage, we start to see more like swelling or limp. Once it becomes unstable, then we start to see mechanical symptoms like the knee locks up or it catches. And then once it becomes unstable, then it's, you know, very obvious. There's a lot of swelling, a lot of limp. The knee doesn't have full motion. Unfortunately, we don't, you know, we often don't see the patients until it's a unstable lesion and it's much more obvious. And then when you're talking with the families, you know, it's actually been hurting them for a year or more, but they just thought it was part of the sport.
1: Coker says the common message for athletes to push through the pain is a main hurdle for getting an early diagnosis.
5: Adult sports medicine is sort of no pain, no gain. A lot of athletic training, no pain, no gain. And that's a real problem when it comes to OCD in kids and adolescents, because the early stages, it just presents as an ache, almost like a toothache of your knee. And it's kind of easy to ignore because they can still run. They can still play. The knee's not swollen. It's not locked. Once it's a later stage, then it's more obvious, right? Because the knee's swollen, you can't fully straighten it or bend it, or it'll get stuck, or you see the kid limping. So it becomes more obvious in later stages.
1: Unfortunately, catching it at a later stage makes treatment more difficult. With an early diagnosis, Coker says there's a much simpler healing approach. The child immediately stops her physical activity and is put into physical therapy.
5: If it's a stable lesion, meaning there's like a stress fracture in the bone, but it hasn't cracked through the cartilage, if we stop their impact, so they're running, jumping, we stop their sports, we do physical therapy, we let them do some things that are low impact, like exercise bike with low resistance, et cetera, and we give that a period of time, usually 3 to 6 months, probably 60 to 70% of those OCD lesions will heal on their own without surgery.
1: If it doesn't heal on its own, the next step is a minimally invasive surgical procedure to try and jumpstart the healing process.
5: It's a small surgery. It's like arthroscopic surgery. We drill the area with a small wire to stimulate blood and cells back into the piece so it can heal.
1: Coker says the success rate after this surgery is more than 90%. But once the condition has progressed and is unstable, surgery is the only viable option.
5: And our surgeries, we really try to get their own bone and cartilage to heal. We think that their own bone and cartilage, you know, is better than something we can try to regrow. And so, and they're younger, they have a greater ability to heal. And so we're often kind of putting the piece back, fixing it like with bioabsorbable screws or darts, and then drilling it to stimulate that blood and healing. And our healing rates, you know, are reasonable, probably 80% or so. If the lesion doesn't heal, then we're in more of a salvage situation where we either can take a plug of bone and cartilage from a donor, someone who's died, and kind of fill that in, fill that defect in with that plug of bone and cartilage, or we can try to grow their cartilage and then put it back in a second operation. So, you know, that's sort of the big spectrum of what can be done, but it's really dependent on what stage the OCD lesion is in.
1: The good news is that once the issue is fixed, it's unlikely to occur again. Research is showing that most cases of OCD are caused by overuse, not a biological issue. However, it's important to note that there are some genes that have been associated with the condition.
5: So the ACAN gene, A-C-A-N, which is a gene that codes for aggrecan, which is a protein that's in articular cartilage, we can see a defect in that ACAN gene that leads to OCD, but it's a much different looking OCD than the typical OCD we see in the adolescent athlete. It starts younger, it's in multiple joints, not just like the knee, and they often have other syndromic issues like short stature or other things. So that's relatively rare. We do tend to see OCD can run in families. You know, whether that's purely genetic or not is unclear. I think there are multiple factors that run in families. And so if you have a family that's very athletic, you know, and that family's activities is doing sports and everyone plays soccer and they're in all these leagues and they're playing year round, you know, OCD can run in that family, but it's more environment than necessarily genetics.
1: Which means that once the OCD is healed, it can be prevented by changing the patient's previous routine.
5: When we're returning an athlete back to sports after OCD, we talk to the family about how much repetitive overuse they're doing. And then I think the next phase of things is looking really at prevention. So are there muscle imbalances that are contributing to OCD? We see that a lot. I see a lot of tightness in the adolescent athletes. It's almost like their bones are growing faster than their muscles can keep up with. So we see increased tightness, which then generates more force across the joint. So working on that flexibility.
1: Looking into the future, Coker says the field is researching more precise treatments that use biological options like stem cells to help the breaks heal on their own. You can find more information about Dr. Maninder Coker and all of our guests on our website, radiohealthjournal.org. Our writer-producer is Kristen Farah. Our executive producer is Amira Zaveri. 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I'm Elizabeth Westfield.
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3: For a few years now, there's been a push for consumers to really look at what we're eating. As we learn more about our gut microbiome and human biology, we can see which types of food support our health and which ones make us sick. Unfortunately, the healthy options aren't always realistic for everyone. Even though nuts and eggs are considered good whole foods, they can be detrimental to someone who has a food allergy.
4: A food allergy is immune-mediated, so it is like an invader coming into your body. And your immune system goes on attack. So that's what's happening in a food allergic reaction, and that can cause some pretty severe symptoms. So we talk about anaphylaxis, which can be life-threatening and can involve your breathing and your cardiovascular system.
3: That's Dr. Ruchi Gupta, professor of pediatrics and medicine at Northwestern University Feinberg School of Medicine and founding director of the Center for Food Allergy and Asthma Research. She's globally recognized for her research on the prevalence of adult and pediatric food allergies in America. Sadly, Gupta says these trends have been on the rise.
4: We've seen a real rise in food allergies. It's really become an epidemic, with currently 1 in 13 kids impacted, which is about 2 in every classroom, and about 1 in 10 adults. So definitely increased over a generation.
3: While many of us may automatically think of peanuts as the main culprit, there's actually 9 foods that are contributing to the rise in allergic reactions.
4: Everyone knows about the peanuts, and then, of course, the

0: you know, for babies or for mom, those have an impact on your microbiome. And then other things, you know, as you grow up, the types of foods we eat now compared to what we used to eat, how are they different? You know, they're more processed and pesticides. And so there's a lot of facts and trying to better understand, you know, how they all fit together. And if it is the microbiome, you know, what are parts of the microbiome that we're missing that we could potentially restore? So lots of research going on in this area, but no one definitive answer.
1: Thankfully, parents aren't left completely in the dark, wondering if their baby will suddenly have a reaction to food. Gupta says that there seems to be a correlation between food allergies and skin conditions in young children.
0: What we do see is babies with severe eczema. That's the number one risk factor for developing food allergies. And I know this personally. My own daughter had severe eczema, severe cradle cap, and then developed food allergies. So this is my personal story, but it has been proven through studies that severe eczema is the number one risk factor.
1: Eczema causes patches of skin to become red, swollen, and itchy. One theory, called the dual exposure allergen hypothesis, says that if particles of food land on the irritated skin before ever being eaten by the baby, the body will recognize it as an invader to fight off.
0: If babies are exposed to that allergic protein, so like peanut protein, through their skin before their gut, their body may react, their immune system may go on attack. So kind of what we talked about, like that peanut protein, and this is my story, nursing, eating what I thought were healthy nuts while nursing my baby, and probably some of those proteins fell in on her eczematous skin. And so her body recognized that as an invader instead of something safe and went on attack. Now, what the new guidelines are now, and this is why years later, so in the year 2000, the American Academy of Pediatrics said, let's not introduce peanuts till age 3, because we saw this rise, this epidemic of peanut allergy.
1: However, various studies disproved this thought process. In 2015, a large clinical trial in London called the LEAP study was the final nail in the coffin. It found that by giving high-risk infants peanut products early, they could reduce the risk of an allergy by 81%.
0: What happened after that is the guidelines changed, and we ended up encouraging early introduction in babies. So I want to point that out, because the new recommendations for any new moms listening is introduce peanut products early, because if your body recognizes it through the gut, then you may have a higher chance of preventing it in your baby.
1: Gupta notes to always have a conversation beforehand with your pediatrician and then start introducing peanut products to your child when they're 4 to 6 months old.
0: I will tell you, it's like peanut butter, like 2 teaspoons, and then mix it with some breast milk or formula or water even, and just so it's not as thick. And then introduce it slowly to your baby on their tongue and watch them, and then introduce a little bit more and more. And the thing I want to tell your parents is that majority of infants will do just fine.
1: But there are a small number of children who may have an allergic reaction. It's important to know what that can look like so you can get immediate help.
0: In babies, usually the 2 symptoms that are most common are vomiting and then skin symptoms. So they can either break out in a rash or hives, itching, swelling, irritation. You know, usually they're irritable and because they can't talk to you. So typically they're not as severe as what we hear about in older kids. And if you go slow, you'll recognize a reaction very fast.
1: If you start to see these signs of a reaction, take your baby to the emergency room.
0: In the emergency room, they will do what they need to do. And one of the main treatments for an allergic reaction is epinephrine. So epinephrine auto-injectors like the AviQ. AviQs are the ones that are recommended for infants and toddlers. They have a dose that is for infants and toddlers.
1: AviQ is similar to an EpiPen, but is smaller and guides users through the process with voice instructions. Gupta says that the doctors will then sit down with the parents and create an action plan of their child's signs and symptoms. They'll also receive a prescription for an epinephrine auto-injector like EpiPen or AviQ. And though this possible scenario can be enough to scare parents away from attempting these food introductions, Gupta says that it's better to know either way early on so that you can be prepared. And if your child does end up having a severe food allergy, she says the future of allergy research has never looked brighter.
0: I've been studying food allergies for 20 years. And as I said, I'm a mom of a child with food allergy for 17. And I have never seen a field grow and change so much. So there's so much hope. Now we know steps to prevent food allergy, which we talked about, you know, the prevention and early introduction. And then we

0: We now have great epinephrine auto-injectors like AviQ that are easier to use. And then we also have new treatments. So there's a lot going on that is going to help you not only help your child or yourself really live your best life.
1: You can find more information about Dr. Ruchi Gupta and all of our guests on our website, radiohealthjournal.org. Our writer-producer is Kristen Farah. 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I'm Greg Johnson.
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13: Medical notes this week. Researchers have discovered a new layer of the human genome. RNA and DNA are often separate molecules in cells, but sometimes the RNA is found embedded in DNA. It was always thought to be a mistake, but new research published in Cell is completely changing how scientists view these building blocks. The findings suggest that this hidden component influences DNA in ways we don't yet understand. Efforts to block inflammation may actually make you age faster. Researchers have attempted to slow the aging process by turning off a protein that triggers inflammation. Surprisingly, when scientists removed the protein in mice, the animals grew weaker, experienced more inflammation, and had shorter lifespans. The study, published in Nature Aging, revealed that while the protein triggers inflammation, it also prevents other instances of chronic inflammation associated with age-related diseases. How accurate is your mental health diagnosis? Research published in Frontiers in Psychiatry shows that when psychiatrists evaluated the exact same clinical symptoms, on average, they only agree on the final diagnosis 55% of the time. This shows a dangerous gap in how physicians interpret symptoms. Researchers believe we need a more precise diagnostic system to reduce confusion and get patients the help they need. And finally, will your next ultrasound be at home? Parents could soon monitor fetal heart rates using nothing more than their mobile phones. Researchers have developed an app that converts your smartphone speaker into a low-pitched Doppler radar to detect small vibrations caused by a baby's heartbeat. The app aims to fill critical monitoring gaps between checkups and provide vital reassurance during high-risk pregnancies. The research is published in the Proceedings of the ACM on Interactive, Mobile, Wearable, and Ubiquitous Technologies. And that's Medical Notes this week. I'm Mayon Vosta-Betancourt.
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2: Happy weekend to you, and welcome to Sunrise. I'm Kevin Peterson, and for the next 2 hours, we'll fill your ears and your heart with some awesome positive music and stories, too, like the little girl who wanted her favorite uncle to be at her dance recital, but he couldn't make it, or so she thought. Also, the teenager who took notice of his grandparents trying to cross the street and had a hard time with it, so he invented something to help. We'll also go behind the scenes of a song this morning with our popular feature called What's the Story? Now let's get going with the first song of the show, Micah Tyler and God Did It.

Elevation Rhythm on Sunrise. It's called Washed. Well, a teenager's grandparents struggled to cross the street before the light changed from walk to don't walk. So he invented a smarter way to give them and millions of others more time. It's a really cool invention, and I'll tell you all about it in two more songs. Here's the first one, Ain't No Way, from Jamie McDonald.

life isn't as easy as a Sunday drive. It has bumps in the road. So if you're traveling down a path that's hard, you can find positive music to encourage you today here on Sunrise.

0: Big Daddy Weave on Sunrise with Let It Begin. Well, 18-year-old Jay Young noticed something while walking with his grandparents one day in Daegu, South Korea. They often weren't able to make it across the street before the light changed. So Jay decided to do something about it. He created Smart Blink, a traffic light system that detects how quickly pedestrians are moving and gives them enough time to safely cross. It can even recognize wheelchairs and crutches. Jay's invention earned first place in his category at the 2026 Regeneron International Science and Engineering Fair in Phoenix, Arizona. He's now hoping Smart Blink can one day be used in communities around the world. But the best reaction came from his grandparents. They were touched to learn that Jay had noticed those difficult moments and turned them into an idea that could help others. You can see Jay and more about his invention now at sunrise.com.
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Rattle is from Elevation Worship on Sunrise. Well, many years ago, a young man started his career fixing broken electronics. Now at 64 years of age, he discovered something even more rewarding, helping people get better. In two more songs, you'll get all the details to this story. And now here's Leanna Crawford with Thank God. Hi.

your story in the little things, like coffee first thing in the morning, sunshine peeking through your window, or a song that encourages you. There's joy on Sunrise.

0: Still is from Crowder and Zach Williams, and you're listening to Sunrise. John Adesoy is proof it's never too late to take your life in a new direction. John grew up in Nigeria and began his career as an electronics technician in Greece before moving to England. In 2013, he started working as a healthcare assistant at Southmead Hospital in Bristol, England, and eventually decided to become a nurse. While working at the hospital, John completed a nursing degree apprenticeship at the University of West England, even attending the university alongside his son, Daniel, who was studying music technology. This summer, John graduated and became a registered nurse at Southmead. He says fixing electronics once brought him satisfaction, but seeing patients getting better brings him even greater joy. His message to others considering something new? Don't let age stop you. There's more of John's inspiring second act waiting at sunrise.com.
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The bills, meetings, games, practices, and cleaning. All that can wait till Monday. 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

Story. And Wilson with God's Story on Sunrise. Hey, I'm Kevin, and in Ohio, a tiny kitten couldn't walk, so one creative animal shelter worker grabbed some cardboard, rulers, duct tape, and a few Hot Wheels, and at the end of this set, you'll hear how it all turned out for the adorable kitten. Now here's Forrest Frank on Sunrise with OK.

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But as you listen to Sunrise, the positive music might just slow it all down, and you can rest.

0: Symphony is positive music from the band Switch on Sunrise. When a tiny tabby kitten named Gelato arrived at Cincinnati Animal Care in Ohio, a spinal injury left his back legs too weak to support him. But Gelato wanted to move. He wanted to play and explore, and he was too small for the shelter's mobility devices. So veterinary assistant Mallory Smith got creative. Mallory built him a miniature wheelchair using cardboard, rulers, duct tape, and yes, Hot Wheels toy cars. Gelato is now cruising around in his homemade wheels while staying with Mallory in foster care, and he's getting stronger every day. He's even beginning to stand on his own for short periods, and veterinarians are optimistic he could be fully recovered. Sometimes helping someone get back on their feet, or paws in this case, requires thinking outside the box, or maybe inside the toy box. 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
20: A Better Life with Dr. Sanjay Gupta. What are all those hours of screen time doing to your child's developing brain? We don't fully know yet, but a new study out of SUNY Upstate Medical University makes this important point. Childhood, roughly from birth through age 25, is a critical window. The brain gets wired by real-world experiences, language, music, movement, and time spent face-to-face with other people. Learn a language or an instrument young comes far more easily than it ever will for an adult. The worry is that hours of fast, flashy screen time can crowd out exactly those experiences and even make ordinary life start to feel boring by comparison. You don't have to wait for decades of data to act. Fill your kids' days with real things. 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Just cutting back a little bit can go a long way. I'm Dr. Sanjay Gupta, helping you live a better life.
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CC Winans on Sunrise with Worthy of It All. Well, a younger girl at her dance recital thought her uncle was hundreds of miles away until he walked through the front door. We're coming up on that story and how to see the video soon, but now here's Micah Tyler with Even Then. On the nights

0: Gonna Be All Right from Ryan Ellis on Sunrise. Well, Cassidy Stinger wanted one person at her dance recital in Belmar, New Jersey, her uncle and godfather, Brian. But the problem was, Brian lives hundreds of miles away in Beaufort, South Carolina, so Cassidy's parents gently told her not to get her hopes up. What Cassidy didn't know was that Brian had secretly booked a flight. After landing, Brian FaceTimed her from outside the house, wished her luck, and apologized for missing the recital. Cassidy immediately became emotional. Then, just moments later, Brian walked through the front door. Cassidy ran straight into his arms as Brian asked, "You really think I'd miss your recital? So do you think she was mad or did she cry?" All you have to do is head to sunrise.com to see how it all played out. Sometimes the best surprise is simply showing up for someone you love.
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0: 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And if you're new to our show, I'm Kevin Peterson, and I wanted to remind you that we spell it S-O-N-R-I-S-E. 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

0: John Reddick with Holding On, Praise God. And we started that set with Micah Tyler and Colton Dixon's song Perfectly. Now here's Micah telling us all about it in this week's What's the Story?
1: Hey, this is Micah Tyler with the message of my song Perfectly. I want to be perfect. I look around at the people next to me. I look on social media and over again, I see this perfect picture of someone's life. And I think to myself, God, when other people are brave, all I see is fear in my life. And then I remember that it's God's perfect love that casts out that fear. I feel like every time that I make a turn, it is heading down another broken road when I remember that God has a perfect plan for my life. See, at the end of the day, when we throw up our hands and we confess the places that we fall short, that's when God's perfect love shows up and loves us perfectly.
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16: Before next week's to-do list crowds your mind, Sunrise is here with positive music to help you reflect on what matters most, like faith and family. 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

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But for now, you can start off with nothing but positive. 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

0: Seth Schleter, Valley of Worship on Sunrise, and it's the last song of the show for this morning. Thank you for being here. 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I'm Kevin Peterson. Have an awesome week, and we'll meet you right back here next weekend, same time, same station, for another Sunrise. Till then, make sure you keep the faith.
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Welcome back. I'm Kid Kelly with your top 25 hot 90s hits for this week, ending October 10th, 2026. This is a jazz rock love song released as the band's third single from their 98 album, Before These Crowded Streets. The original album version runs more than 8 minutes. You're hearing the radio edited version in your ears right now. It's hot hit number 22 this week. Here's Dave Matthews Band with

0: Hot Hit number 21. My name's Kid Kelly. These are your top 25 hot hits. Here's a 98 R&B duet that spent 13 consecutive weeks at number one. The song was originally written as a solo track, but later it was decided that Brandy would work it with a duet inspired by Michael Jackson and Paul McCartney's The Girl Is Mine. Along with Monica, here's Hot Hit number 20, The Boy Is Mine.
1: 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But I just wanted to know, do you know somebody named? 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

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This is 90s Backtracks, and this is your top 25 hot hits for the week ending October 10th, 2026. My name is Kid Kelly. This late 90s alternative rock hit has a surprisingly serious and heavy backstory hiding behind its upbeat melody. Front guy Johnny Resnick explained on VH1 Storytellers, the song is about a teenage girl raised in a strict Catholic home who becomes pregnant. Here's Johnny and Goo Goo Dolls with this week's Hot Hit 19, Slide.

0: got the spot for Hot 90s Hits this time every weekend. That's Puff Daddy, P. Diddy, Sean Combs, number 18, I'll Be Missing You, and Hey You. This is the place for a decade of 90s backtracks at this time. My name's Kid Kelly. Here's an American pop rap group whose name is short for Light Funky Ones. Late frontman Kevin Cronin wrote the song as a personal demo about a summer he spent in Cape Cod filled with inside jokes. He never expected anyone outside his close friends to hear it. Here's LFO with Hot Hit 17 this week, Summer Girls.
1: I like it when the girls stop by in the summer.

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10: 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Hey, these are your top 25 hot hits for the week ending October 10th, 2026, comprised by national airplay, satellite airplay, statistical charts, etc. This artist wrote this song with a producer over a three-year period before she signed her record deal. It was one of four tracks on a demo tape that grabbed then-Columbia Records executive Tommy Mottola's attention and helped secure her contract. Here's Mariah Carey with Hot Hit 16 this week, Someday.
11: Hey, this is Mariah Carey, and here's one of my hits from back in the day on that.

number 15 this week, Black Crowes, Hard to Handle. Oh, yeah. My name's Kid Kelly. 90s hot hits this time every weekend. Your top 25 comprised from national airplay, satellite airplay, statistical charts, etc. This track was co-written by our next artist alongside legendary songwriters Diane Warren and Desmond Child. It was the first hit Diane Warren co-wrote with this artist, making it the beginning of a highly successful creative partnership. Here's Michael Bolton with this week's hot hit 14, How Can We Be Lovers? How can we be lovers?

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0: 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That's NSYNC, I Want You Back. Before it, Billy Ray Cyrus with Achy Breaky Heart. I played Collective Soul December. I'm Kid Kelly. Right here, every weekend, hanging out, same time, same place. 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
7: 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I'm Kid Kelly with more of your top 25 hot hits. Here's a song released in the 1993 soundtrack for the Disney film Cool Runnings. It was originally written and performed by American singer and songwriter Johnny Nash back in 72, making it a massive global hit. Here's Jimmy Cliff, his version, this week's hot hit.

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0: Kit Kelly here with your top 25 hot hits for the week ending October 10th, 2026. Released in July of 97, this track became this artist's biggest chart hit in Canada and won her a 98 Grammy Award for Best Female Pop Vocal Performance. She explained during live performances that the song is about human insecurities and the facades people put on to hide their true selves. Here's Sarah McLachlan with this week's hot hit number 7, Building a Mystery.
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I'm Kid Kelly with your top 25 hot hits, comprised from national airplay, satellite airplay, historic charts, statistical charts, etc. Here's a song released in 1999 as the lead single from the hot album Supernatural. The track spent 12 consecutive weeks at number one and remained on the charts for 58 weeks. Here's Santana with Rob Thomas on lead vocals, Hot Hit 5 this week. Smooth.

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through 90s hot hits for the week ending October 10th, 2026. Sheryl Crow has hot hit 4, A Change Would Do You Good. Hey you, I'm Kid Kelly, top 25. This song reached number 3 on the U.S. Hot 100 and earned the singer a Grammy nomination. Here's Lou Bega with hot hit number 3 this week, Mambo number

What's up? This is Mark McGrath from Sugar Ray, hanging here with Kid Kelly and Backtracks USA. And here's one of our nuggets from the beautiful 90s. Hope you guys remember this. It puts me to a time and place I very much cherish. Hope you enjoy it too.

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1: And every morning, Sugar Ray has hot hit number two this week on Kid Kelly. 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This week's hot hit number one spent 14 consecutive weeks at number one on the U.S. charts. A song written and produced by babyface Kenneth Edmonds. And it tied the record for the longest running number one single on the U.S. Hot 100 at the time, matching Whitney Houston's I Will Always Love You. Here's Boys to Men with hot hit number one, I'll Make Love to You.

0: on this week. Boys to Men, I'll Make Love to You. That's it for me, Kid Kelly, with your 90s backtrack. See you back here next time. Same place, same weekend. Thanks for being true. Thanks for being you. Thank you for listening.
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2: If you've got a teenager, you probably suspect their phone is stealing their sleep. And now a new study confirms it. Researchers at UCSF found more than half of American teens are on their phones between 10 at night and 6 in the morning. That's on school nights. A lot of them are scrolling in the dead of the night between midnight and 4 a.m. And that matters because teens need 8 to 10 hours of sleep a night. Their growing brains do some of their most important work, like learning and steadying their emotions while they rest. So what helps? Well, treat it as a family plan, not a teen problem. Keep phones charging outside the bedroom overnight. Some families use a shared lockbox. And here's the big one. The single best predictor of a teen's screen habits is their parents' screen habits. So if you want them off their phones, model it yourself. I'm Dr. Sanjay Gupta, helping you live a better life.
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11: We talk a lot about ultra-processed foods, but here's a new reason to pay attention. Harvard study just found that adults who eat the most ultra-processed foods had a nearly 60% higher risk of dementia. Now, here's a way of thinking about it that I think is important. For years, we've been told that if we can't stop at just one chip or cookie, it's a failure of willpower. But scientists who study this say that's not fair. These foods are deliberately engineered. The perfect mix of sugar, fat, additives. They make them irresistible. In other words, it's not that you're weak necessarily, it's that the food was designed to beat you. And that's worth knowing, because it takes the guilt out of it and puts the blame where it belongs. Keep in mind, almost 70% of what is on supermarket shelves is ultra-processed. What you should be doing is shopping for foods with the fewest ingredients possible. I'm Dr. Sanjay Gupta, helping you live a better life.
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2: Studio with one purpose in mind. We want to make your night a little more peaceful. We're not here to bring about division or get people riled up. We're just here to laugh and love and have a great time with wonderful songs. I'm so glad you're a part of this.

0: Jessica. This is Delilah. What can I do for you?
1: Hi, Delilah. I am a big fan. I have been listening to your show since I was little, and I recently moved halfway across the country away from my mother, and I was hoping you could dedicate a song to her, because when we listen to the Delilah show, it's like we're in the same room together.
0: So what has led you across the country away from your mama bear? And I don't mean to make you cry, but...
1: No, it's okay. I actually took a job teaching, and so I moved away from home to spread my wings and get some new experiences.
0: How old are you?
1: I'm 25.
0: So that wing spreading thing, that finding yourself, that changing the world for good, that blessing other people thing, it's great. But as a mama, I know how her heart is breaking.
1: I know. And I miss her so much. But we make it work. We talk on the phone. And she's been my rock forever. And it's hard being away, but I know she's still here. And, you know, listening to your show just kind of gives us that peace of mind that, you know, we can be miles away, the sky is still the same from where we look at it, and it's like we're close even though.
0: And the Delilah show is there.
1: Yes.
0: So you can look up at the moon and you can listen to the Delilah show. So what grade will you be teaching?
1: I'm actually a resource room teacher for special education, and I teach in elementary.
0: Of course you do, because you've got a heart as big as the universe.
1: Oh, thank you.
0: I can just tell by your voice that you are a sweet, sweet, sweet young lady who has so much compassion for others.
1: Well, thank you. I definitely am blessed to be where I am, and I love what I do.
0: All right. I will play a song for your mom and for everybody who is spreading their wings, but thank you for caring, especially about kids with disabilities.
1: Yeah, thank you, and God bless you.
0: Lord bless you, honey, and keep you safe, and just let everything you do just be a blessing to others.
1: Thank you, I will.

0: Tonight's Delilah's Dilemma is from Susan, who feels stuck. She says, "Dear Delilah, I feel like I'm stuck. I just got married for the second time this past summer. My husband is a good man to me and both my daughters from my first marriage. We had been dating for many years before finally marrying. My husband was relocated to Eastern Europe for his work. This was a good career move. All of us, including his kids, were accepting of the challenges ahead. Little did we know this would be such a difficult time. His children live with their mom, but are excited to spend entire summers abroad. My oldest daughter is graduating college next year. My 19-year-old was all set to come with us, but now she's hesitating because she's fallen in love with a very nice man. I'm torn. I've already quit my job and found employment abroad, but leaving my daughters is weighing on my heart. I promised my husband to be by his side for better or for worse. He is alone there waiting for me to join him after New Year's. He has no one there with him and does not even speak their language. I want to fulfill my promise and be the wife that I promised to be, but at the same time, I want to be a good mother to my daughters, whom I just won back from their father. What do I do? How do I fulfill so many promises and responsibilities? I see sadness on my daughters' faces. Please help me. From Susan." Susan, I will have my words for you coming up next. 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Star 98.9.
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Tonight's Delilah's Dilemma is from Stuck Susan, who got married and her husband has been transferred overseas. And she is torn between wanting to stay here with her daughters and wanting to go be with her husband. Here's what I would say, Susan. If your daughters were 9 and 10 or 11 and 12, 13, 14, I would say you need to stay here until they're done with school. But Susan, they're done with school. They're adults now. They are not children. They are adults. Your job as a mama bear is to raise them to adulthood where they can be fully functioning human beings. It sounds like you've done an excellent job doing that, as one daughter is graduating from college and the other is falling in love with a very nice young man. So what do? You follow the commitment you made to your husband and the promise you made in your heart, and you live your life. That's why God invented airplanes. You can still fly back and forth to see your daughters. You can Skype. You can talk on Facebook. You can stay in communication every single day. So you've quit your job. You have a job waiting. You have a husband waiting. Go. Fly. Live your life fully and let your daughters do the same. You have fulfilled your responsibility to them by raising them to adulthood. And now they get to choose their life path, and you can still be a part of that. But you're not a mom to a little couple of little girls anymore.

0: keeping you company all night long. I am here to play your favorite love songs, to play your requests and your dedications, to share your Delilah dilemmas, where you write to me with your problem and I pry into your business and then I give you my best advice. I'm not a counselor. I'm not a therapist. I'm not a doctor. I never graduated from college. So that said, my advice is just that. It's just my thoughts. It's my advice. You don't have to agree with me. That's the beautiful thing about the world that we live in. We can disagree with people and still love them. Did you know that? Hard to believe if you watch social media or watch the news, because the last 5 or 10 years, it feels like if somebody disagrees with you or if you disagree with them, it's okay to dislike them, to stop loving them. Not okay. So when we do a Delilah dilemma and I share my thoughts, that's all it is. It's just my opinion or my advice. And it usually comes from a place of, yep, been there, done that, got the t-shirt, made that mistake. But every night we get together and share our hearts. I try very much to help you to feel better than before you tuned into the show. I want to give you a virtual hug if you're hurting. I want to be your friend if you're lonely or lost. I am here to help you feel very connected tonight and every night. Thank you for joining me. 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

0: Hi, good evening. Welcome. This is Delilah, who's with me on the phone line.
1: Hi, Delilah. This is Rim. How are you this evening?
0: I'm wonderful. How are you?
1: I'm doing great. I have listened to you for years, and this is my first chance to call in.
0: Welcome aboard. What can I do for you tonight?
1: I would like to dedicate a song to someone who has just made my life complete for the last 4.5 years. We actually work together 7 days a week, 24 hours a day, and have been together for a little over 4 years.
0: How is it you're together 7 days a week, 24 hours a day?
1: We are insurance adjusters, and my job changed about 1.5 years ago, and I work out of town a lot, so I travel all over the country. So they left their job, and now we travel together and are seldom apart, and it just makes it better every day.
0: And you don't get on each other's last nerve?
1: Absolutely not. One's having a bad day, the other one's having a good day, and vice versa, and it just never stops getting better.
0: And what's the name of the one you love?
1: Reggie.
0: I will find a song for you. You have a great night.
1: Thank you, Delilah.

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1: Some radio shows, when you tune in, try to get you riled up. They want to take a moral stand. They want to make a point. We don't want to do that. I don't have a point to make. We want to be sympathetic and encouraging. We want you to feel warm and welcomed each and every night.